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That was my doing right there. I chose the Simpsons theme from the movie as one of the songs I get to play for Green Day on Feature Artist Friday, brought to you by Bank of Ann Arbor. Love it. I don't know if you ever heard that before or even knew if it was them, but yes, it's Green Day. Da, da, da, da. I love that at the end. How are y'all? It's Kojo, Ann Arbor's 107.1. Here's Cage, the elephant.

I started with a list of 214 favorite under-the-radar radio tracks of all time. I have whittled it down to 25. That's what we're doing on Sunday with Under the Radar Radio from 7 till 9 on Ann Arbor's 107.1.

Biba Doobie, that's a new one off of the new album Pylon coming out September 18th. And it's called Sun Has Set, Ann Arbor's 107.1. Thanks for tuning in. My name's Kojo, and this is one of my all-time favorite songs. I know a lot of people enjoy it, so please turn it up. Here's Blind Melon.

0: OAR Shattered Turn the Car Around, Ann Arbor's 107.1. Thank you for tuning in. My name's Kojo. And guess what? There's only two Bank of Ann Arbor Sonic lunches left. Can you believe it? How the heck is that possible? I'm looking at the sheet right now. I got all the marks. Every time an artist plays, you know, I put a line through it just so I don't accidentally read it again. You know? There's two left. Axe and the Hatchet Men and Mavis Staples. What are we going to do on Thursdays? I don't know. It's like group therapy for y'all who are listening right now. We're all going to meet at the YMCA and play basketball on Thursdays, I think. I don't know. But if you need to know any more information about Bank of Ann Arbor Sonic Lunch, it's on our website, AnnArbor107one.com. Also, Sonic Lunch has its own website, soniclunch.com. Isn't that sweet? That's how big of a deal this is. So if you have friends who, I'm going to go down there soon, I think, yeah. I think, man, I missed it. I couldn't do it. I had that meeting. Slap them upside the head. I mean, in a very nice way, please. And gently touch them in the back of the head, maybe. They need to understand how great Bank of Ann Arbor Sonic Lunch is. And I don't mean to go on a rant right now, but there is no safer space in Ann Arbor. And there's no better place to meet someone new. Isn't that cool? Talk to people. Come say hey to the tent. My tent. 107.1. Give you a t-shirt. Anywho, if I do see you down there this week coming up, it's Axe and the Hatchet Men featuring Ole. It's going to be a good show. All right, as far as the music goes, let's continue that. Collective Soul and Role Model. I've got that lined up for you. Stick around here on 107.1.
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2: 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Montana's Buffalo Traffic Jam, Carolina's Rhiannon Giddens, Echo and the Bunnymen and Stephen Wilson Jr. from England, Chicago's Slow Pulp, Cincinnati native Matt Berninger, and Sheryl Crow and Jesse Wells from Missouri and Arkansas. 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
8: 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And I'm going to celebrate that by playing some of my favorite tracks, not just during the duration of the show, but songs that should have been hits in the past, but weren't. 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

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Psychedelic furs sound like a good idea.

0: It was 1982. And the Psychedelic Furs were teaching us to love their way with the song called Love My Way. Ann Arbor's 107.1, it's Kojo, and it's Friday. You know what I do on Fridays? I like to go to annarbor.org and just see what's going on. Like whether it's Dexter, Manchester, Milan, Milan, Celine, or wherever. I mean, you go to this website, it's got all the things listed out. Things to do, food, drink, places to stay. We got to enjoy this weekend. Seriously. We don't have much left of the summer. Or maybe you're going up north. I'd love to go up north right now. If anyone has an extra seat in their car, hey, Kojo is a good time to have as a fifth wheel or something like that. All right, anyways, I do encourage all of you to please visit our website, AnnArbor107one.com. Click on Sweet Deals. We've got so many cool deals. You ever hear of Patty's Family Kitchen? 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Ain't that neat? All right, enough of me. 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

I know it's another track off of Dookie, but it's a good one. Welcome to Paradise Green Day. You know, they actually released that song off of the album before Dookie. 1039 smoothed out slappy hours. But they re-recorded it and put it on Dookie. It's not bad on 1039. It's Green Day. I love Green Day. But this one's definitely more put together. So, Green Day, our featured artist on Feature Artist Friday, brought to you by Bank of Ann Arbor. Thank you, guys. Here's The Fray on 107.1.

0: Sam Fender and Olivia Dean really teamed up for a blockbuster right there. That's Rain Me In, their newest single on Ann Arbor's 107.1. My name's Kojo. Thank you so much for tuning in. David Bowie and Jesse Wells are all coming up.
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Ann Arbor's 107.1. That's Won't You Come Out Tonight with Jesse Wells. Masks Off is the new album. Of course, that's a new track. I love it. So I was out the other night, and a couple of big, like, football-type jocks came in, and they were kind of messing with me and my friends, and I looked over to my brother, and I said...

0: So Weezer, I just heard their newest song, CEO, and it is a lot of fun. It kind of brings you back to the 90s. I think they actually even say that at the beginning. You know how like Weezer likes to start a lot of their songs with like a party, like background noise of a party or something, like, hey man, what's going on? Yeah, you know. You know, they do something like that. It's like, yeah, it feels like the 90s again, man. I think it's fun. So go check it out. CEO is the name of the song. Maybe we'll play it here someday. Thanks for tuning in. It's Kojo on Ann Arbor's 107.1 Mumford & Sons. They're coming up.
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Tears for Fears. Everybody wants to rule the world. Ann Arbor is 107.1. You know, they came in at number 71. Basically, on this list that came out, the 100 best sophomore albums of all time. And Tears for Fears, Songs from the Big Chair, which is off of the album, or which is what that song came off of, was ranked at 71. That's, yeah. Consequence.net for a reference there. I didn't make the list, so don't get mad at me. All right, let's keep going. Nathaniel Rateliff and the Night Sweats here on 107.1.

Stone Over Water, Ann Arbor's 107.1. That's Death Cab for Cutie, and it's new music off of I Built You a Tower. And I built a sandwich on the break, and I'm going to eat it. After I do this, actually, I'm going to eat it and go home because that's it for me. Thank you so much for tuning in this week. It's always a pleasure to have your ears on my station. I'm thinking of you, that person I talked to at Sonic Lunch, maybe. Who knows? I don't know. It's just good to be here. It's a great radio station, right? Come on, y'all. It's free. All right. I've got, well, more music. I've got a great show tomorrow, too. So tune in at 9. And I'll leave you with the Foo Fighters. Have a great night, everyone.

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That's Boulevard of Broken Dreams from Green Day here in Ann Arbor, 1071. My name is Eric Black, and it's a Feature Artist Friday brought to you by Bank of Ann Arbor. That's Green Day with a song off their American Idiot album from 2004. But they just released their new movie, Nimrods, today. It's in a theater near you. Go check that out wherever you can. And they celebrated the premiere of their movie on Wednesday in Los Angeles at the American Legion Post 43 with a basement set of 16 songs. Most of the material was from the first decade of their career. They played Bobby Sox off of Saviors and Minority off of Warning, the only songs played post-1998. We have our final song for Feature Artist Friday coming up at the top of the 11 o'clock hour. We're going to hear new music from Noah Kahan a little bit later on. But speaking of new music, it's new music from Phoebe Bridgers. Her new album, Lost Weekend, is also out now. Here's the first single off of that new record. It's called Lost Boys on Ann Arbor's 107.1.

Running Down a Dream. That's from Tom Petty here in Ann Arbor's 107.1. And coming up next, we've got the guest from Seth Meyers on Thursday night. It's Noah Kahn. He's got a song off his new record, The Great Divide, coming up next. It's called Doors on Ann Arbor's 107.1.

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All I Want from Toad the Wet Sprocket here on Ann Arbor's 107.1. Matilda the Musical, it's running throughout the rest of this weekend. It's happening at the Crosswell Opera House in Adrian, Michigan. And the Crosswell Opera House is celebrating its 160th anniversary. So go support our friends at the Crosswell Opera House in Adrian, Michigan. Roald Dahl's Matilda the Musical, running throughout the rest of this weekend. We're going to hear from Muse coming up after new music from the Womack Sisters here on Ann Arbor's 107.1.

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I'm Never Gonna RIP. That's from Green Day here in Ann Arbor's 107.1. It's a Feature Artist Friday brought to you by Bank of Ann Arbor. That was our final song for Feature Artist Friday from Green Day. They're celebrating their new movie, Nimrods, a Green Day comedy. It's in theaters near you. That new song, I'm Never Gonna RIP, is from that new movie, Nimrods, a Green Day comedy. Go check that out in theaters near you. We're going to hear new music from Miles Smith, his debut studio album, My Mess, My Heart, My Life, after David Gray here on Ann Arbor's 107.1.

0: That's Holding You in the Dark from Miles Smith here on Ann Arbor's 107.1. 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My Life, as well as the A2 Vertical View with Scott Vertical in the podcast section of the app. This morning, he talked with Chad Wiebesek, the director of media relations for Destination Ann Arbor, for their weekly Life in Ann Arbor segment. That'll give you some ideas for your weekend plans that aired this morning at 7 a.m. and now on demand in the 107.1 app. We're going to hear from The Cure after Vance Joy. We've got Cage the Elephant coming up next.
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1: 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When

Love Me Not. That's from Grace Potter here in Ann Arbor. So 107.1. Next week, that new album from Grace Potter, it's coming out. It's called Trespasser. That's coming out next Friday on August 21st. And speaking of people who put out new records in 2026, Devin Gafilian is coming up after Coldplay. We're also going to hear from Axe and the Hatchimen. They're a Sonic Lunch headliner. They're coming up next week in Liberty Plaza. They're going to be headlining Sonic Lunch. They're going to be joined by Oli. That starts at 11:30 a.m. next Thursday for Bank of Ann Arbor's Sonic Lunch. Right now, it's the Smithereens.

William Orbit was an absolute giant in electronic music, and we've got an entire segment dedicated to William Orbit on Sonic Bliss this Sunday from 9 till midnight, brought to you uninterrupted by Bank of Ann Arbor on 107.1.

Speed of Sound, that's from Coldplay here in Ann Arbor's 107.1. And coming up next, we've got Sonic Lunch headliner Devin Gafilian. He was at Sonic Lunch back on July 23rd, and he released his new record, Time Will Tell, at the end of June. Here's a new song off of that new record. It's called Black Dog Rabbit Hole on Ann Arbor's 107.1. No.

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A terrific climate, a great mix of big cities and wide open spaces, good sports teams, great places to eat, more shoreline than any other state, and a stunning array of amazing music. 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

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We sure can. It's another Made in Michigan track from Chelsea Lumber and Ann Arbor's 107.1.

I started with a list of 214 favorite under-the-radar radio tracks of all time. I have whittled it down to 25. That's what we're doing on Sunday with Under the Radar Radio from 7 till 9 on Ann Arbor's 107.1.

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1: We've got great music from all over the place. Montana's Buffalo Traffic Jam, Carolina's Rhiannon Giddens, Echo and the Bunnymen and Stephen Wilson Jr. from England, Chicago's Slow Pulp, Cincinnati native Matt Berninger, and Sheryl Crow and Jesse Wells from Missouri and Arkansas. 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

William Orbit was an absolute giant in electronic music, and we've got an entire segment dedicated to William Orbit on Sonic Bliss this Sunday from 9 till midnight, brought to you uninterrupted by Bank of Ann Arbor on 107.1.

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1: 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We'll have tickets for the String Cheese Incident at the Fillmore November 5th, Ben Harper and the Innocent Criminals at St. Andrews Hall on September 28th, Interpol at Masonic Temple in Detroit on October 9th, and the legendary Herb Albert and the Tijuana Brass at Michigan Theater on September 18th. 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
2: Welcome again to Acoustic Cafe. I'm your host, Rob Reinhardt. This time, new Def Cab for Cutie, Baby Rose, and Winona. Also, a forever timely cover from Margo Price. Low Cut Connie here, and our in-studio guests, the Arcadian Wild.
3: You can kind of get isolated, getting to go out and play shows with each other as friends, but then also with an audience. For me personally, gets me away from that. And to realize, like, okay, I can experience this in the context of community.
2: The Arcadian Wild is a string band, but this week their new album, Make It Out Alive, changes the game. The band came together while founding members Lincoln Mick and Isaac Horn were in college in 2013. Self-producing three albums, the new one is their first using an outside producer. It's also the first where band member, fiddle player Bailey Warren joined the band officially as part of the co-writing process. The results of those two moves have created a different type of sound and a different set of songs for the Arcadian Wild. To discuss, Lincoln, Isaac, Bailey, and bassist Eli Broxham, the Arcadian Wild will join us in a few minutes as our in-studio guests. To start, a 1994 classic from the Cranberries in a version the band created on an acoustic album called Something Else in 2017, just a year before Dolores O'Riordan's untimely death at the age of 46. Originally from the Cranberries' second album, No Need to Argue, here's the later version of the protest song called Zombie on Acoustic Cafe.

At the start of the summer, Bella White released her third album called A Sign in the Weather. That is Bella White, who is originally from Canada, her father being from Virginia originally. And she has picked up this Appalachian style that she has done now through three albums. The latest, again, being A Sign in the Weather. We just heard All My Friends on Acoustic Cafe. And we started out with the Cranberries and the late Dolores O'Riordan doing an acoustic version of Zombie, that from an album they created back in 2017, an acoustic rendering of their catalog called Something Else. Let's get to MJ Lenderman, who has been busy since the issuing of the last album called Manning Fireworks back in 2024. He also participated heavily in Katie Crutchfield's album called Tiger's Blood in 24, and then joined her band called Snowcaps in 2025, and has continued to help out other songwriters. We will get to that information in just a moment. From Manning Fireworks, here's the title track on Acoustic Cafe. Bird.

hope it grows. Never tried my hand at roses. I'll see how it goes. But I'm alright. Even then, if I would not say I was.

The song is Battery from the album Lordy, which is the fifth album from the little rock band out of Indiana called Houndmouth. And it is a very different listening experience than any of the previous albums from Houndmouth. Matt Myers, lead singer and songwriter for the band, really had trouble coming up with songs for this new album. He's going to join us here on the program in a couple of weeks to tell us more about it. But some people helped out, including Sam Beam, Iron & Wine, and MJ Lenderman, who lent a hand. MJ Lenderman before that with the title track to the 2024 album called Manning Fireworks. Dipping into our archives now for something from Dante Lowe, although that is not the name we have come to know him by. The name is Monrovia. He was rescued from Liberia and adopted by a family in the United States at the age of 7. First became exposed to folk music when he reached about college age, started playing the ukulele and guitar, and has turned it into a rather nice career. Let's go to a session here that we did with Monrovia back in 2025 down in Nashville. This is Big Love Ahead, live here at Acoustic Cafe.

0: Love Ahead, the peaceful sounds of Monrovia, as captured in a session that we did down in East Nashville back in early 2025. And ahead on Acoustic Cafe, a song that keeps getting covered, sadly, and our in-studio guests, the Arcadian Wild.
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4: Goodbye, little man of war. Goodbye, Rosalita. Adios, mis amigos. Jesus y María.
0: In 1948, there was a plane crash near Los Gatos Canyon in California, killing 32 people, 28 of whom were migrants being deported to Mexico. The tragedy inspired Woody Guthrie to write the song Deportee because in the reporting of the crash, the press simply referred to the victims as deportees. Woody found that dehumanizing, so he gave them names to honor their memories. Since then, the song has been done by many on the right side of history, including Odetta, The Highwaymen, Dolly Parton, plus Joan Baez and Bob Dylan, both individually and together, as you are hearing now. It's no surprise, of course, that the song is being covered a lot right now. Margot Price has included it on her new EP called Days of Unrest. And in an interesting twist, she is doing it as a duet with Joan Baez, who's been singing that song for nearly 70 years. They are joined by Memphis Mariachi on this new version of Deportee, Plane Wreck at Los Gatos, on Acoustic Cafe.

0: That is Margo Price doing the Woody Guthrie song from the 1940s, Deportee, Plane Wreck at Los Gatos. And joining her on that, Joan Baez, who turned 85 years old back in January. Joan Baez retired from performing around 2018, however, has turned up at interesting select performances, both live and recorded. Joan Baez joining Margo Price right there on Acoustic Cafe. The new album from the Arcadian Wild doesn't sound like anything they've done before. They'll be the first to admit that, by the way. Nashville-based, the Arcadian Wild formed in 2013 when Lincoln Mick and Isaac Horn were in college. They made a debut in 2015 and have self-produced their way through three albums thus far. But this week, the band is releasing their fourth, called Make It Out Alive. And the difference is stark. Not to detract from their first efforts, but Make It Out Alive features a more inventive and aggressive approach to string-based music. Harder bass lines and a bit of percussion creatively sprinkled in, so you'd hardly notice. But you notice something else is definitely going on. And the songs are a bit different, too. For the first time, fiddle player Bailey Warren officially joined Lincoln and Isaac as part of the songwriting unit and brought some interesting, deeply heartfelt ideas to the process. To discuss and play the results of all this newness, Bailey, Lincoln, Isaac, and Eli, their bassist, the Arcadian Wild, join us this week as our in-studio guests.
1: For people who are just hearing the album for the first time right about now, you know, these are songs dealing with loss, like, you know, understanding that none of us make it out alive. It's really about what happens between now and then.
2: We've been a band for about 13 years now. Mm-hmm. And there's definitely been, I mean, the music is always evolving. I feel like every record you make is just kind of a photograph of who you are at that particular time. And I think you're absolutely right. There's not really a way these songs could have happened any sooner than they did. They're a means of grappling with the things that we've all both like individually and collectively been experiencing over the last few years and farther back than that, certainly.
1: Did you know it when it was happening? Like, you're writing songs and you're going, wait a second.
3: I don't know.
4: So. I feel like this is something that happened in the last record too, where we're just writing and creating and arranging, and then at the end of it, it's not a concept album, but they all go together because we're all experiencing these things and in like community with each other. And then once you step back, it's like, oh, okay, there's a through line here that we didn't even notice like as it was coming into fruition, which I think is cool.
1: Singing and playing against these sorts of themes, it doesn't make mortality go away. Mm-hmm. But I would think that it helps to process in real time with each other, like being able to do that. And then you get to take that out to a live audience. They are experiencing the same things. Like, what a joyful way to be able to you know, pursue some of these themes of loss. Each of you had, you know, some personal sense of loss that you were addressing on the record, but you get to create universality.
3: Yeah, I feel like there's this tendency to, like, whenever you're experiencing something so dramatic like that, it sometimes a side effect of that grief is to feel really lonely in it, right? And like, you can kind of get isolated and really quiet. Like, I definitely have a tendency to do that. And getting to go out and play shows with, you know, each other as friends, but then also with an audience, it is totally, for me personally, gets me away from that. And to realize, like, okay, I can experience this in the context of community. And maybe that's actually the way it's supposed to be experienced. Mm-hmm.

0: Comes Around Again from the brand new album Make It Out Alive, as performed live in our studios at Acoustic Cafe by our guest this week, the band The Arcadian Wild.
1: Let's talk more about the new things here, specifically the new things. First, Bailey, joining the songwriting process officially after 6+ years with the band. So that makes the entire unit a whole different creative unit. And it must have been exciting for you as well to finally join in at an earlier phase, right?
2: Lincoln and Isaac had never written together before this as well. And then so this was, it was like all three of us stepping into like a new way of working together that through the entirety of the like the band's existence had never happened before. And it was really fun and we do it really well together. And I think we'll probably continue doing that for like the next project and, you know, and so on. But yeah, I just am very excited to like share my stories in this album for the first time and like bring my songwriting voice to the Arcadian Wild, which hadn't been there before.
1: It can be kind of nerve-wracking to suddenly show your ideas to people, especially people you've been playing with for a long time.
2: Oh, for sure. Yeah. I mean, we've worked on all the songs together. I've never been like scared to show Lincoln and Isaac anything, but there has definitely been a mental block that I've been having to get over for this album particularly, just because this is the first time I've like ever like led songs really in this way. And like, such a high volume on one record. It's like, I have some lead songs that we've released in the past, but it's been like one on this album and like a single here and now. So I'm just like, yeah, here I am. It's like really stepping out for this record. And I really love the songs and I just hope people resonate with them and with me and my voice.
1: And you guys were individual writers then, not working together?
3: That's been the history of the way that we've written. It's really easy to become really, really precious with these ideas. I think it did take us being in a band together for so long to develop this sense of just this deep-rooted sense of trust. And so that's, yeah, like Bailey said, we haven't done a lot of intentional co-writing before. It's been bringing, starting a song as an individual and then arranging as the band. And this album was the first time that alongside Bailey, all three of us started from scratch. And maybe there'd be someone had a core idea, but then kind of built it from the ground together.
1: I'm glad you brought up that word trust. I was going to ask about that word trust. Here, it's interesting because the trust was already built up in a live context. Now you had to bring it to a writing context.
3: I think one of my favorite parts about being in this band is that we all are songwriters. And I've loved to encourage that aspect and just make it feel like the band is this sort of like conglomerate of each of us. Like we bring our voices there. And even if the songwriting was done entirely as just as an individual, then whenever it's put through the arranging process of all of us, that's whenever everything becomes sort of unified. And I think in the past, the way that I've sort of seen protecting that part of the band is protecting the way that we write songs. So, okay, let's make sure that each of us have space to write our songs on our own so that those individual voices can come through. There.

0: 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From our in-studio guests this week, The Arcadian Wild, which is Lincoln Mick, Isaac Horn, Bailey Warren, and Eli Broxham. 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And coming up, we have something new from B.B. Stockwell, also Ziggy Marley from 20 years ago, the familiar voice of Winona, as well as Loka Kani live here.
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0: You're listening to Acoustic Cafe. I'm Rob Reinhart. B.B. Stockwell's been writing songs for about 18 years. She started at age 6, now age 24, has released her second project, full-length project, called Volume 1. It's an 8-song EP. From that, let's listen to Look at Us Now. B.B. Stockwell on Acoustic Cafe.

Ziggy Marley stepped out on his own and launched a solo career back in 2003. And 20 years ago, released his second album called Love Is My Religion. We just heard the title track. It's actually in two forms, kind of a full reggae band form on the album, and then that acoustic version, Love Is My Religion. And before that, B.B. Stockwell from Volume 1, which is just out, and the song called Look At Us Now. On October the 2nd, there is going to be a brand new album and her first in better than a decade from Winona. Winona is working with all kinds of folks on the new album, including Iron and Wine, Patterson Hood of Drive-By Truckers, and The War and Treaty. Let's listen to the always familiar voice, Winona, and the song called Am I Missing Out on Acoustic Cafe.

0: If our in-studio guest this week, the Arcadian Wild, remind you of someone, perhaps it's those folks. That is Nickel Creek live in our studios back in 2005. And Why Should the Fire Die? Before that, Winona, the new album is called The Hard Truth. That will be out on October the 2nd. And from that, we heard the first song called Am I Missing Out? Next hour on Acoustic Cafe, Death Cab for Cutie, Ray LaMontagne, Mavis Staples, a cover and a classic from Billy Joel, plus more of our in-studio visit with the band The Arcadian Wild. 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
0: We're starting the second hour of Acoustic Cafe now. I'm Rob Reinhart. The Arcadian Wild are in-studio guests this week. The four-piece string band has a brand new album just out now. We will get into that a bit more with them in a few minutes. We start the hour, though, with the recent passing of Glenn Hansard a couple of weeks ago. He was in a motorcycle accident that took his life at the age of 56. Glenn was in a band called The Frames. He was the frontman for that, but came to prominence with the movie and the soundtrack comprised mostly of his work for the Once movie. That was something he did with Marketa Urglova. The two of them would also go on to form the Swell Season together. And Glenn Hansard was definitely one of the most powerful voices of the last 25 years. Let's hear something now from the Once soundtrack. This is the late Glenn Hansard on Acoustic Cafe.

Somewhat in the celebratory spirit of America 250, a group of independent artists came together this year to create Outlaw's Almanac. These are original songs gathered together by executive producer Lizzie Noe, who is also a participating artist in the collection. Right there, Canadian banjo player, singer, and songwriter Kaya Cater. And the song, I Want to Hear Somebody Pray, on Acoustic Cafe. And we started the hour with the late Glenn Hansard, who passed away on July 29th, age 56. And from the one soundtrack, we heard Say It to Me Now. Let's get to Death Cab for Cutie's new album called I Built You a Tower. This album largely chronicles Ben Gibbard's struggles as his marriage was collapsing while he was out on tour as well. From that album, this is the song Full of Stars, Death Cab for Cutie on Acoustic Cafe.

We weren't really sure we were going to get another Decemberists album when that one arrived, called As It Ever Was, so it will be again in 2024. It had been about 6 years since the band had put out a release. William Fitzwilliam is the name of that, from Colin Molloy and the Decemberists. And also out of the Pacific Northwest, Death Cab for Cutie, from the new one, I Built You a Tower, and the song called Full of Stars. Earlier this year on the show, we had Adam Wiener from the band Low Cut Connie playing songs, solo versions of songs from the new album, which is just out, called Living in the USA. This one is about a guy who he says is in every neighborhood he's ever lived in Philadelphia. The guy's named Bobby. Let me speak to Bobby live here at Acoustic Cafe.

0: 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That is Adam performing the song Let Me Speak to Bobby live here at Acoustic Cafe. 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And ahead on the show, we have a Billy Joel cover plus Billy 40 years ago with a guest, Mavis Staples, and more.
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0: If you were around a radio or television in 1983, there simply was no escaping this song. It was on Billy Joel's 83 album called An Innocent Man, and it's called Uptown Girl. It's hard to imagine the level of superstardom of Joel in that era these days, but the inspirations for the songs might hold a clue. He was dating one supermodel, Elle McPherson, and about to start dating another, Christie Brinkley, whom he would marry in 1985. Both, apparently, served as inspiration for the jubilant Frankie Valli-esque tune. A very different energy comes from this cover provided by Matt Nathanson. This spring, Matt released an EP of Joel covers called Songs in the Matic, with six songs from Joel's 70s and 80s catalog. Matt has done tons of original albums over 30 years, of course, but he also loves covers of U2, of Def Leppard, and here, Billy Joel on Acoustic Cafe.

This summer marks the 40th anniversary of the album called The Bridge, the 1986 album from Billy Joel. Billy Joel didn't have a lot of guests on his albums, but boy, when he did, it was a guest like Ray Charles joining him for that song called Baby Grand from 40 years ago. If you didn't see the documentary And So It Goes on Billy Joel last year, the segment about recording that song is worth the entire picture. And before that, a Billy Joel cover from Matt Nathanson, Uptown Girl. That is from Matt Nathanson's new EP of covers called Songs in the Matic. Speaking of covers, let's go back a little bit further to 1971 and a song from Curtis Mayfield, as covered here lovingly by fellow Chicago artist Mavis Staples on Mavis's album last year called Sad and Beautiful World. We gotta have peace on Acoustic Cafe. We got

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0: 20 years ago with the Wood Brothers, live in our studios here at Acoustic Cafe. That, of course, being Oliver Wood, Chris Wood from Modesky Martin and Wood, and Jano Ricks. The three of them are still together. They're still making music. Lots of albums have come out since 2006. The song Chocolate on My Tongue, live here. And before that, we gotta have peace. Mavis Staples doing a Curtis Mayfield song. And that goes back to the album called Sad and Beautiful World from Mavis Staples, which came out last year. And coming up, we have more with Baby Rose from her new album, as well as more from our in-studio guest this week, the Arcadian Wild.
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8: 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Play offense, not defense. If you play hard and you play the game right, nobody really gets on you. 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

0: 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Just play the game one way. You hit a ball in the gap, run. Boom, coming in hot.
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4: You're listening to Acoustic Cafe. I'm Rob Reinhart. Washington, D.C.'s Baby Rose has a brand new album. It is her third. Baby Rose put out a mixtape in 2017. Music was not the first thing. Although when you hear her voice, you're going to go, how is that possible? She actually went to Spelman College and pursued a degree in sociology before deciding to pursue music. With a mixtape in 2017 and her debut finally in 2019. The third album is called Journalism, which is exactly the play on words you would expect from Baby Rose. The song here is called Believe Me on Acoustic.

0: The dreamy song, Believe Me, from Baby Rose. That is from Baby Rose's brand new album, which is called Journalism. That is her third. It's time now for more with our in-studio guest this week out of the Nashville area, which is where they met while in college and have added and subtracted members along the way. They are now the four-piece that goes by the name The Arcadian Wild, and they have a brand new album out just this week called Make It Out Alive.
1: And when it comes to the arranging, Eli, you have a very important position to play. This album has a sway and a propulsion to it, since there are no drums on this. Mm-hmm. Once again, there are no drums. So it's kind of up to you to move everything for, like, to find that pocket, right?
2: Yeah, it's been very fun. Like, this is the first full album that I've been a part of. And it's been very fun to go from, like, mostly playing parts that other people have written to playing parts that I've written and being part of the arranging process and, like, getting to throw out my harebrained ideas, and sometimes they get accepted and I'm like, really?
3: 90% of the time they land. It's pretty incredible.
4: Yeah. I truly can't understate, like, how good Eli is at having ideas. He has great ideas on the bass, but I think he influences how all of us play, like, so deeply, which is just, like, really fun.
1: This album is also marking a first in that you're working with an outside producer. Mm-hmm. So the two of you had produced all the previous, right?
3: I feel like in the past, we've mostly just hired engineers to basically capture performances. We would typically sort of all kind of co-produce. It feels so audacious to say, like, yeah, we co-produced our past records, because I don't feel like that is a descriptive term for me.
4: Right. Production happened but, like, in the arrangement process, and then we all individually would, like, sign off on our part of the record. Like, I feel like that's kind of what
3: I think that's true. Yeah. But this time we worked with a new friend in Nashville named Micah Talks. Mm-hmm. And he's been involved with some really great music that we really enjoyed before we ever got to connect with him. But I think one of the things that made this really different was we would typically answer all of the questions before we went into the studio in terms of, like, where the songs are going and what they are.
1: Right.
3: And this time around, I think we left a lot of questions unanswered just for some, like, spontaneous play to happen in certain parts of the process, and for Micah to have room to kind of, like, make new connections and have ideas. And he really, I mean, filled the space that we left for him really beautifully.
1: Okay. Because I wanted to ask about that. So when people listen to this, they are going to hear, as I said at the beginning, they are going to hear something that is very different sounding than the three previous, right? Mm-hmm. What is it that's different?
4: Well, one thing, it's funny because you mentioned earlier that there aren't any drums, but there actually are drums on this record.
1: I was fooled.
4: And right, that's great. What's so cool is, like,
3: she's so happy.
4: Yeah, people really, it's so much of a feeling, which is so cool. That's so not the way it goes. Like, if you have drums on a record, like, the drums are, like, first, they are foundational. And he would mic the drums, like, far away, like, they weren't close mic. So it just felt like it's just in the room with you rather than, like, okay, now this is what I'm hearing right now is drums. It's, like, so much of a feeling.
3: Your experience has been a very common one as we've, like, shared mixes and, like, masters once the record was finished with, like, people kind of in our inner circle, especially when we would have chances to, like, listen with them in person. A song would finish and they'd be like, oh, that was lovely. One of us would be like, what did you think about the drums? And they were like, what drums? Which is kind of amazing. And I think that's, again, to Micah's credit, again, and also to Dan Burns, the guy who, like, did the performances. It was just, like, such sensitive performances that really served what was already there, which is, like, as Bailey said, like, it's such a backwards way of doing drums on a record, like, for it to be an ornament and not kind of a foundational piece.
5: On the

0: Edge of the Ozarks. Another one you'll find in its original form on the new album, which is called Make It Out Alive. From our in-studio guests on Acoustic Cafe this week, The Arcadian Wild.
1: Finally, I wanted to ask about this thing coming in October. You're curating your own festival, the Wild Bison Festival. This is at your alma mater, Lipscomb University in Nashville. It's easier to play a festival than to create one.
2: Oh my gosh, that's so true.
3: Very true. Yeah. Very, very, very
4: understatement
3: true.
4: Of the century. Yeah.
1: It is a lot of work. Is this the first annual or second?
3: The third.
4: Third is the third. Time.
1: Mm-hmm. Yeah. Okay, so you're old hands at this.
3: Yeah, each year we're trying to do less. Literally, the first year we were the headliners, and we were the first and last people to leave that day. We were setting up the decor. We were tearing down. Lincoln had like pallets. He was like drilling together as like a backdrop. Yeah.
2: I stepped on a nail and had to go get a tetanus shot. I've done that. I couldn't remember the last time I had one.
3: Yeah, so this is the third year, and hopefully we're doing less than the last year. Setup and tear down.
1: And how many days is it?
3: Just
2: one.
1: It's more than just music, right?
2: Yeah, so Isaac and I graduated from Lipscomb 2014 for me, 2017 for you. We really love that community. It's in Nashville. We're all still in the Nashville area. None of us are from there originally, but that's home. And it had been a few years since we had both graduated, and we'd just kind of like we're kicking around this idea with a few people on our team about just finding a way to like reconnect with the university and sort of forge a connection there. Cause it's a really different, academic and like musical ecosystem than it was when the two of us were there. Hmm. It was, primarily like a very classically geared music program. It was really, really great. We both loved our experiences there with the faculty and our peers and the curriculum that was available. But in the years since we've both left, they've really kind of built it up and sort of like made a more like commercial and like production songwriting dimension to it. So it's expanded a lot. And they have just some really, really gifted people, both on faculty and like coming through, in the student body. And, we were just looking for an opportunity to kind of like reconnect with that community. And I don't know, kind of like be part of the story that's being told there. The first year it was like just friends. we were basically like asking them to do us a favor. But that was a really fun way to start. It's fun. It is, you are absolutely correct. It is a lot of work, you know, between like, you know, we've like been trying to like book bands, and then we, you know, build the staging and like all that stuff. And like, I usually like book all of the food trucks for like the vendors and stuff like that. But there's a lot of stuff going on. Like there's like film components. Some students will like set up little like vendor spaces, like in the square on campus, like where the festival's happening, and it's a lot of fun.
1: It is
2: exhausting, but it's really, really fun. Yeah, yeah. And there's a lot of people like behind the scenes that work so hard alongside of us. Probably, I will say, a lot harder than we do. To be totally honest, like
3: definitively,
2: yeah. Like, I want to celebrate them and express appreciation, because it's a lot.

0: 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And we'll be back in just a moment to wrap everything up here and tell you about next week. Live since 65, the Ark looks to the future with a storied history. 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
0: 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Next week on the show, we're going to have new music from Keb Moe, Ken Pomeroy, Chris Pierce, also some classic covers. 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Ani DeFranco wrote and performed our theme, The Million Dollar Intro, and Ed Magnus has his sights set on November 3. Till next time, I'm your host, Rob Reinhardt. 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

the XX and Angels, as we wish a very happy birthday to guitarist, singer, and songwriter Rami Madley-Croft on Tuesday, August 18th. And this year, Phoebe Bridgers has given us a big gift just days before her birthday on August 17th with the arrival of her brand new solo album, Lost Weekend. And we heard Lost Boys. And with that, we welcome you to the She Rose Radio Hour, my friends. I'm your host, Carmel Holt. 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Lorraine, who has just released her fourth album called Fata Morgana. We welcome her back to She Rose to tell us all about it in the second part of the show. Hope that you can stick around for that. Right now, another Shiro that was just on the show as a featured guest, Kelsey Liu, who recently returned with their first album in 7 years. It's called So Help Me God. From it, here's Running to Pain. When I

0: Madonna was just 25 when she released her self-titled debut back in 1983. That was one of my favorites from that album. And to wish her a very happy 68th birthday, Sunday, August 16th. You probably know this already, but Madge has a brand new album that just came out in early July called Confessions 2, her 15th studio album. And we also heard Running to Pain. That comes from Kelsey Lu's very fine third album, So Help Me God. And if you miss Lou when they were on Shiro's a couple weeks ago, please check that interview out on the She Rose podcast, which you can listen to wherever you get your podcasts. I'm Carmel Holt, and this week we welcome back Tasha Cheek, aka Lorraine, for a not to miss conversation as we celebrate the release of her brand new album, Fata Morgana. That's coming up after the break. Stay with us.
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0: You're listening to She Rose, and I'm Carmel Holt. Back in June, I made my biennial visit to the Berkshires for Wilco's festival Solid Sound, which takes place on the campus of the Contemporary Art Museum, Mass MoCA. I can't think of a better setting to both see this week's guest perform and to reunite with her to dig deep into her newest collection under the moniker Lorraine. For newcomers, Tasha Cheek is a multi-instrumentalist, producer, songwriter, composer, and performance curator, and her work defies genre and draws from a lifetime of musical exploration. This Brooklyn native was classically trained on recorder and piano and taught herself to play bass so that she could play in bands and become part of the rock, DIY, noise, and experimental music scene in New York. While studying music in college didn't exactly go according to plan, she did become music director of her college radio station, which further expanded her sonic palette and inspired her to work with loops and samples. The interplay of lo-fi and technology and her own myriad instrumental abilities and influences lay the groundwork for a collage-like approach for her musical project, Lorraine. She released her self-titled debut in 2017, and finding trusted collaborators in Andrew Lappin and then Ben Chapiteau Katz, Tasha continued to construct, deconstruct, and build out her musical universe with her critically hailed sophomore album Fatigue in 2021, followed by her bold and masterful third Lorraine album I Killed Your Dog in 2023, which was named among the best of the year by the New York Times, Rolling Stone, and Pitchfork. This week, we celebrate the arrival of what Tasha is calling the completion of a quadrilogy, her brand new album, Fata Morgana. I'm thrilled to welcome back Tasha Cheek, aka Lorraine, as this week's Shiro in the spotlight. Taja, welcome back to She Rose. It's so great to see you and have you.
7: It's great to see you and in person.
0: And in person. It's solid sound. Well, we're here to talk about everything, obviously, but specifically about your new album, Fata Morgana.
7: Yes.
0: Which I understand it's like a mirage.
7: Mm-hmm.
0: So why did Fata Morgana, this optical illusion, end up being the title of this album?
7: When I was making this record, I was thinking a lot about myself and the distortion of self-image and wondering about myself sort of in this current moment. And in general, just as an experimental musician, there are moments where I feel really confident in what I'm doing. And I'm, even if it's, you know, different from what everyone else is doing.
0: Yeah.
7: And there are moments where I'm like, should I be, you know, conforming to this thing that, you know, 50 people have told me I'm supposed to do, right? Mm. And so I sort of exist in this weird plane where, yeah, there's just like these kind of ebbs and flows and these bends of reality that I'm kind of contending with and measuring with my own sense of reality and, you know, trying to measure all of these different things at the same time. And that really just made me think about, yeah, mirages. And a lot of my records are kind of existing in this watery plane. There's water on a lot of the covers, or it just kind of feels a little watery.
0: Yeah.
7: And it felt appropriate that this mirage in particular surrounds itself with water, but also kind of floats above it.
0: Above it, yeah.
7: In a way. And then also realizing that it also is representative of a person, this like sorceress woman. And I felt connected to that.
0: Yes. Oh, wait, I looked that up. Okay. So it says the name is the Italian translation of Morgan Le Fay, the enchantress from Arthurian legend. Early Sicilian sailors observing these strange shifting cities in the sky in the Strait of Messina believed the mirages were magical illusions conjured up by the sorceress to lure ships to their doom.
7: Yeah, I kind of like
0: heavy.
7: That. And it's a little, you know, in the little bit of research that I've done, it's, you know, sort of unclear what the motive is.
0: Right.
7: If it's good or bad, but I don't know. I was just really into the idea of this kind of mystical, magical sorceress woman that is kind of entangled in this idea of the mirage. I'm like, I'm entangled in this mirage that I'm thinking through on the record. So,
0: and I'm thinking back to I Killed Your Dog, and that was such a just almost like deliberately disturbing title.
7: Yeah.
0: Meant to kind of like evoke this discomfort. And also the last album was so focused on femininity and questioning femininity and defining or dismantling that. Where do we find you now? Because I know you're big on continuums, you know, as we've already just touched on with the water theme. Can you help us bridge those two worlds?
7: Yeah, I feel like I'm still questioning.
0: Yeah.
7: And still trying to understand where I fit in, but really like at the breaking point of reckoning with it. It's like, what am I doing? Am I on the path or am I not? Am I going to be able to grow and evolve, or have I hit a glass ceiling? It's really kind of like at a little bit of a breaking point or an ending point. Not like the project is ending. It's not. But just in terms of these four albums, it feels like it's kind of culminating into something, and I want to be able to grow and evolve into something new. Who knows what that will be?
0: Yeah.
7: But that's how I'm feeling right now, at least.
0: Yeah, that makes sense. Why don't we set up a song to play a clip of? Where would you like to start today?
7: Oh, I don't know. Maybe Glass Ceiling is a good one.
0: Oh, right. That kind of makes sense out of what we're talking about. I guess we don't even really need to set it up then.
7: Yeah.

0: Glass Ceiling is track 10 on the new Lorraine album, Fata Morgana, her fourth studio album. I'm Carmel Holt. Okay, so speaking of continuums, I want to make sure that we talk about birthday. Yes. So I bring it up because we talked about how it was sort of hidden before in your last records, especially in I Killed Your Dog. You know, you're like, maybe you'll find it. Maybe you won't. I don't know. So for those that didn't know about your thing with birthdays, would you mind, first of all, retelling us why birthdays are significant to your work and then going from it being hidden to being so very obvious on this album?
1: Yeah. I have a couple of things that I try to do on every record so far as a way of connecting them. And one of them is having a reference to a birthday in some way. On some of the earlier records, it's more obvious, and then it becomes a little weirder. And then, you know, it's the title this time. And the other thing that I usually do is take one of the songs from a past record.
0: Yes.
1: And I kind of transmute it into something else. And so that also happens in a way on this record, too. Yeah, I don't know. This time it came to me in a flash in the studio. It's sort of like a demented love song to myself. You know, it's a slow jam, but like to me. And, you know, most slow jams, it's like the desire is really palpable and it's clear and you know what direction it's in. In this one, it's like, I'm not sure. And like, what am I doing? Like, do I love myself? How do I love myself? How does this work? So the thought of a birthday is just like, you know, it's the ultimate celebration of yourself and wanting to like really kind of wrap the song around that idea from the beginning, from the title.
0: Yeah. And birthdays are such a reflective time. You've got a birthday yes. coming up soon.
1: I do.
0: Happy
1: birthday.
0: You have
1: a good memory.
0: How are you feeling about your upcoming birthday?
1: I feel way less dread than I usually feel.
0: Mm-hmm.
1: I don't know why. There's time for the dread to set in, but in some ways I feel kind of excited. I'm also going on an artist retreat for a couple of days, like starting on my birthday. So it's like a really good opportunity for me to think about my practice. So I'm like putting myself to work a little bit.
0: Yeah.
1: In a fun environment. So it'll be distracting in a way that I think will be really productive for me.
0: That's exciting.
1: Yeah.

0: Talk to us a little bit about the process of making Fata Morgana and your relationship to working in the studio, which I know is not always the easiest place for a lot of us, especially femme people. Let's check in on it. Was this process any easier? What new challenges did you come up against?
1: Yeah, I think, I mean, it's always

0: myself to really feel like my most creative self and then bring it to my collaborators. So yeah, I'm finding my way, and I'm more optimistic about what future studio me will be like and how I'll kind of fit into that environment. But I think it really kind of revolves around like having way more solo time to marinate and to create on my own before like opening up the process to other people.
1: All songs written and composed by Taja Cheek, arranged and produced by Taja Cheek, Ben Chapiteau, Katz, and Andrew Lappin, who you've been referring to. They've been your collaborators since the beginning?
0: Yeah, from the beginning. I worked with Andrew on pretty much everything I've ever made, even kind of pre-Lorraine. And then Ben came on for Fatigue and everything else. Yeah.
1: Loving hearing you working with Yuka on this and bringing her energy in. But you mentioned as we sat down today that you've been thinking about femme identifying collaborators. So take it away. Throwing it over to you.
0: Yeah. I also just wanted to shout out Heba Kadri, who also has been a part of, not this record, but all of the other Lorraine records, who's a masterful mastering engineer and lovely person. But yeah, I've been thinking about it a lot because I was a part of the Transa compilation.
1: Oh, yeah.
0: And that was really very special for me. And there was one event really recently, and I was sitting in a room with Yaya Bey and Kia and Kara Jackson. And as I was sitting there, I was like, oh, this doesn't happen. It made me really sad. I mean, we're all just so busy and we're so focused on making things and driving our music forward that it becomes harder and harder to just connect and to share stories and to, you know, brainstorm things we're thinking about and worrying about. And that's just been like weighing on me. And I was just on a panel with Leticia Vagavon.
1: Oh, love her.
0: Yeah, the best. And we were also talking about that because we're like, oh my God, we've known each other for so long. And like, we don't see each other as much as we should. Or like Tasha, who I, you know, collaborate with frequently.
1: Yeah.
0: And Tasha's the one person who I do see more than other people, which is really great because she's also the best. And also just released a record. Shout out to her.
1: Yeah, so I'm such a solution-oriented person. I'm like, so what's the fix here?
0: Yeah, I don't know. I do a lot of gathering around my apartment, around my place. And I actually just texted a friend of mine, also an artist, who performs under the name Yata. And I was like, I need to be held accountable. So I'm texting you that I want to do this thing.
1: Yeah.
0: And, you know, they already offered to help. So I'm like, how do we do this together?
1: Yeah.
0: And so I think they're going to hold me accountable.
1: That's great.
0: Yeah.
1: Again, you know, I always feel like having these conversations and the more we have them, especially in community, is so powerful and so important, you know? So if you can find a way to manifest the thing that you're talking about, I mean, I think that would be a really good first step.
0: Yeah, totally. Totally. And it does exist. Like, I remember I was signing a label deal a while ago and I contacted a woman on the label, and I don't know if she wants to be like outed, so I'm not saying her name.
1: That's
0: but she's
1: fine.
0: She's really lovely. And she spent so much time with me on the phone just talking to me about her experiences and her struggles and the things she loved, the things she didn't love. And it just meant so much to me. And I feel like women reach out to me in that way a lot. And I try to make myself as available as possible. And I try to like ask for help in that way. So I'm hoping at least that network can keep going.
1: Yeah.
0: Also, artists just need to be talking to each other way more in general. And people can be so weird with information. And I don't really understand that. It's like the more that all of us have more information, the better that we all are, actually.
1: Definitely.
0: So I feel like, yeah, that's at least one sphere where I feel like the women and the women's network is kind of like really working a little better, maybe.
1: Talk to us a little bit about your relationship to performance, and has that shifted or evolved? Are you feeling any differently about it? And if so, how?
0: Yeah, I don't know. I generally struggle with being perceived.
1: Yes.
0: But I feel excited about performance though. And I feel so much inspiration from other parts of my life. And generally, I don't let that inspiration seep in the ways that I think I should. Hmm. And

0: there's a lot of unpacking to do there.
1: Yeah, I was like, same one.
0: Yeah. Yeah, it's you. You get in there. That's why this happens. But yeah, I'm thinking a lot about dance artists that I'm inspired by and the ways that they use video and video artists and the way they incorporate dance and all these things, and wanting to try to push myself a little bit with the live show. And I don't know what will actually make it into this tour, but it's at least things I'm thinking about and inspiring toward. And yeah. I don't know. It's an exciting time.
1: It is an exciting time. The being perceived thing is something that we talked about last time. And it, and you know, obviously you're not alone. Like, this comes up almost every time I sit down and talk to a femme person about being in a public space. I think one thing that we talked about last time was specifically about getting photographed and people trying to put you in things that you weren't comfortable with. Just sort of checking in also on that.
0: Yeah. I was the artist curator at Brick Celebrate Brooklyn some years ago, and I brought Kalila in for a performance.
1: Amazing.
0: And Rara Gabor is an incredible artist who was on, you know, one of Kalila's projects and was performing as a part of that series. And I remember talking to Rara Gabor right before she went on, and she was asking me to take a photo. And I just remember her directing me in this really, really loving way that just had such a knowledge of herself and what she wanted and how she knew that photography happened and was like, from this angle, this way. And it was just, I think about it to this day. I'm sure she would be like, what? But it was just, it was such a model for me. And it's like, oh, yeah, of course, like, you're a Black trans woman performing and a public figure and like performing in front of like thousands of people right now. Like, you know, you have to know what is happening in what way. But I will always kind of remember that, of being like, oh, OK, that's like the ideal for me to figure out how to get to that point for myself, to be able to be like, OK, I know where I feel the most comfortable and I know myself well enough to know how to direct people.
1: Yeah.
0: So at least I know, I see a path.
1: Yeah. So those are like good tools to use when you're in those situations. But I, of course, because I'm me, I always want to take it a step further and think about like, but at the baseline, like, what's behind that? What are the societal expectations, the male gaze, even the female gaze, which can be just as cruel or more. And from an artistic standpoint as well, how much to invest, unless it's something that you're like really, really psyched about. Like, some people just love the whole, you know, visage of it all, you know, the fashion, you know, getting made up.
0: Yeah, totally. I mean, I love fashion. I love makeup.
1: Yeah.
0: But I always feel like, I mean, I've always kind of felt this way where, I don't know, it's hard to be a woman. It's hard to be a femme person. And I sometimes feel like I'm kind of approaching it from like floating above my body or something. And I'm like, how does this work? Like, how do you do this? You know, it's just such a strange, uncomfortable thing just in general, and something I'm still trying to wrap my mind around. It's really hard. You know, it's like, I was talking to someone on my team and they were like, yeah, if you're a boy, you can just roll out of bed and go to a photo shoot. No one cares. No one expects anything of you. Right. But it's like, I can't show up that way. Like, no one will take me seriously. Like, no one will listen to my music. No one will buy my music. No one will show up to my shows. Like, no one will. That won't.
1: Period.
0: I can't. I actually like can't afford to do that. So I also think about it in that way where it's like, you know, I do enjoy aspects of that. And, you know, I feel like when I was younger, I did not embrace, you know, a sort of like femininity of like appearance. Mm-hmm. I didn't wear dresses. I didn't feel comfortable in it because I felt like, you know, because of misogyny noir, that it wasn't like embraced. So it didn't feel safe for me. So I kind of distanced myself from it. Mm-hmm. And now I'm letting myself enjoy it more in the ways that I want to. But it also like, I know I have to. Mm-hmm. So it's different, right? It's like, it takes me longer to like get ready for a show. It costs me more money to get ready for a photo shoot. And also, especially because I mostly play with men, not always, but yeah, I've played in several projects with mostly women or all women. And it is completely different. It is, not to like generalize, like I'm not like a gender essentialist in any way, but it just is different. It's just the truth.
1: Lorraine, it's been so awesome, Tasha Cheek, to have you here on Shiro's. Before we wrap up, I started doing this thing at the end of every episode where I hand my guest an imaginary magic wand. And with this magic wand, you could change anything in the music industry for women, for non-binary folks, for queer folks, for anybody who doesn't have an equal platform, an equal say, equal safety.
0: Whoa.
1: Yeah. Just whatever first comes to your mind, what would you change?
0: What really came to mind is everyone getting paid more.
1: Yes.
0: So that everyone can just support themselves with their art and live comfortably and live happy lives.
1: That is such a good wish. Yeah. May it be so.
0: May it be so.
1: Tasha, thank you so much for coming back to Shiro's. I appreciate you so much.
0: I appreciate you. Thank you.
1: Will you pick a song for us to go out with today?
0: Ooh, yeah, maybe Church of No One, since it's the last one on the record.
1: Oh, that's perfect.

0: Once again, thanks to Taja Cheek. Thanks for being with us.
1: Thank you so much.
0: Massive thanks to Taja Cheek for being with us. The fourth Lorraine album, Fata Morgana, is available now on Mexican Summer. 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
0: It's She Rose, and I'm Carmel Holt. Please join me in wishing Emily Strayer of the Chicks a very happy birthday on Sunday, August 16th, from their 2002 sixth album, Home. Here's Long Time Gone.

0: Rhiannon Giddens is back with a new album, Hope is the Thing with Feathers, on September 18th. And from it, that's Carolina Rain on Shiro's Radio. And in celebration of Emily Strayer's birthday on Sunday, August 16th, we spun that one by the Chicks, Long Time Gone. And by the way, if you're a fan, you'll be excited to learn that this fall, the Chicks will be heading out on a North American tour to celebrate the 20th anniversary of their album, Taking the Long Way. That does it for this week's edition of Shiro's Radio. 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
1: 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It's a

Good morning, Jack Johnson, Bubble Toes, off of Bushfire Fairy Tales, his 2001 album. I'm just waking up. I know you are too. Ann Arbor's 107.1 with Phoebe Bridgers.

0: You know, before Elvis Costello, who that was, made his debut in 1977, which is when that song was, Watching the Detectives. If you can believe it or not, he was a data entry clerk at Elizabeth Arden Cosmetics. I thought that was always funny. I remember hearing that a couple years ago. And well, no better place to tell people about it than on the radio. How y'all doing? It's Kojo, Ann Arbor's 107.1. Just chilling. I've got a lot of music to play for you. And it's all free. 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I've got Lola Young coming up.
1: The state of Michigan has a lot going for it. A terrific climate. A great mix of big cities and wide open spaces. Good sports teams. Great places to eat. More shoreline than any other state. And a stunning array of amazing music. Chelsea Lumber and Ann Arbor's 107.1 are proud to present Made in Michigan music all week long. 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

There she is, Lola Young with Messy Ann Arbor's 107.1. You know, Weezer just released a really fun track. It's kind of a 90s vibe. It's called CEO. I definitely encourage you to go check it out. Here they are right now on 107.1. This is Island in the Sun.

0: Miles Smith, Hold Me in the Dark, Ann Arbor's 107.1. Don't forget about our New Music Mondays. They are brought to you by Bank of Ann Arbor, and you hear it first here, and it's free. 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I mean, yeah, you got a couple that you follow, but we got you covered. So we appreciate you listening. And, well, on our website, we have this little thing called Sweet Deals. 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Right now, you never believe what I'm looking at right now. You ever hear of Monty's Public House? You can spend $25 for a $50 certificate, gift certificate. It's crazy. Patty's Family Kitchen. It's another one up there. But please, I encourage everyone, next time you're just scrolling, open up that browser, type in AnnArbor's107one.com. Click on Sweet Deals. It's our way of saying thank you. Thank you. Appreciate y'all. Mountain Joy on the way. Also, a little Gone Fishing with Kojo. I know that's coming. Ann Arbor's 107.
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hope someone out there is named Monica and they've never heard that song before because it's fantastic. I don't actually currently have a friend named Monica. So if I meet you, or if you see me, if you meet me or whatever, and your name's Monica, make sure you mention that. Okay. I'm Big Fish Head over here, and that was Gone Fishing with Kojo. Always a pleasure to play some fish on the weekends. 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

I started with a list of 214 favorite under-the-radar radio tracks of all time. I have whittled it down to 25. That's what we're doing on Sunday with Under the Radar Radio from 7 till 9 on Ann Arbor's 107.1.

0: What an iconic song that was. That was their second single off of the album Guero. And I don't know if you remember back in the day with MTV, there was like a pixelated music video, if I remember. And it won widespread acclaim for the visual concept of that video. It's really trippy. So you definitely want to go check it out. I love that song. Man, I could play that over and over again. Before that, we heard Jesse Wells with Won't You Come Out Tonight. Won't you come out this morning? How are you? Good morning. Ann Arbor's 107.1. I hope you're enjoying the weekend. Hope you had a great week. And I hope you keep listening because I have great music here. It's Kojo. Got NXS and Cannons all coming up.
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Saturday morning, it's time to think about what we should be doing with the rest of our day. Personally, I'd like to go to Kensington Nature Center and see if my favorite turtle, Lucky, is still alive. At least my kid's favorite. Anywho, let's go on with some music, shall we? I got Lord Huron and Silver Sun Pickups coming up after this here on 107.1.

0: 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We'll have a Billy Joel cover and a Billy Joel classic from 40 years ago. 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

Early Wine. That's Animal. I love May Early Wine. I got to meet her last year at A2SF. Such a cool musician. All right. Thanks for tuning in. My name's Kojo. 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
5: It's the last day for the Paint Dexter Plein Air Festival. 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

Casey Musgraves, Cardinal Ann Arbor's 107.1. Axe and the Hatchet Men on the way, who they are also, by the way, headlining Bank of Ann Arbor's Sonic Lunch this week. So you want to listen to them after John Mayer? This is No Such Thing on 107.1.

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I want to see that live, and I have the opportunity. So do you. This Thursday at Bank of Ann Arbor Sonic Lunch, that's Axe and the Hatchet Men. He is, well, they are opening with Oli, and it's all happening this week. So make sure you plan accordingly. Things usually get kicked off around 11:30. I know we get there around 11 to set up, but if you do see our tent, come by, ask for a shirt, see what we're signing up for, a chance to win, all that good stuff. You know why we're there. But for real, I've been definitely looking forward to Axe and the Hatchet Men. I just love the energy they bring. It's going to be a good time. Well, let's go with Foo Fighters, shall we? 107.1.

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U2's latest, Street of Dreams, with Ann Arbor's 107.1. It's Mark Copeland in for the one they call Derek. He's, well, I don't know where he is. It's music from Hozier.

Tom Petty and Free Fallin' on Ann Arbor's 107.1. Once I was at the Meyer over on Ann Arbor Saline Road in 94. You know the one I'm talking about. I was there and Free Fallin' came on the speakers and everybody I saw was lip syncing along to that song. It didn't matter their age, their ethnic background, man, woman, everybody was lip syncing along to Free Fallin' by Tom Petty. It's just one of those universal songs. Oh, and speaking of shopping, it's The Strokes on 107.1.

Kate Bush and Running Up That Hill on Ann Arbor's 107.1. I should have spent every dime I had to go see her in concert back in 2014 because it was such a rarity. I mean, I couldn't imagine what the tickets would go for now. Probably like $4,000 a piece. This is new music from Leon Bridges. Great song called Light the Way with Ann Arbor's 107.1.

0: Kaleo with their Studio A2 version of Way Down We Go on Ann Arbor's 107.1. And we break out a bunch of Studio A2 tracks, not just from The Room Next Door, but from Borders when we did Studio A2 on the road, and from Leon Loft and other sources too. For 1 hour tomorrow morning from 10 till 11, Scott Vertical hosts Sunday Brunch from Studio A2. Coming up, I've got music from Vampire Weekend, Cage the Elephant, and a great new song from the Womack Sisters with 107.1.
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Out of our tremendous library of exclusive songs recorded right here in Ann Arbor. 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And this week, it's going to be Adele, Devin Gilfillian, Brandi Carlile, and others when you sit down and have Sunday brunch in Studio A2 with me, Scott Vertical, right here on Ann Arbor's 107.1.

Omaha Rocks, 311 in Amber with Ann Arbor's 107.1. Gotta tell you, I just love this song. The organ that gets it started is great, and everything about this is just catchy. It's the Womack Sisters, If I Let You, with Ann Arbor's 107.1.

Adele with Rumor Has It on Ann Arbor's 107.1. I don't know when she's eligible for the Rock and Roll Hall of Fame, but yeah, I think it's a pretty good guess that she's going to get in. I'm thinking she broke through around 2007, so maybe that would mean 2032 she'll be eligible. You know who's going in this year? New Order and Joy Division. 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
1: 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And I'm going to celebrate that by playing some of my favorite tracks, not just during the duration of the show, but songs that should have been hits in the past, but weren't. That's what it's all about. 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

Portugal, the man on Ann Arbor's 107.1 with Tanana. Or if you're a Detroit Tiger fan, you could say Tanana because it's spelled the same as Frank Tanana. I believe it's spelled the same. Frank Tanana was amazing. When he came through in like the mid-70s, he was one of the few guys in baseball that could throw the ball 100 miles an hour. He was a fireballer. And then he realized he was going to blow his arm out if he kept pitching like that. And he completely changed his style. By the time he came to the Tigers, like he was throwing fastballs that wouldn't break a plane of glass. It was incredible. And I was there when he pitched a 1-0 shutout to clinch the division in 1987. Oh, what a day that was. Okay, enough about baseball. Well, what do you know? I have fastball here. It's The Way with Ann Arbor's 107.1.

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Grace Potter, Love Me Not on Ann Arbor's 107.1. It's been almost 2 months since she played at Michigan Theater for Bank of Ann Arbor's Sonic Lunch. And finally, the new album Trespasser is going to be out next Friday. This is Camp. It's the Otter with 107.1.

Half, Made in Michigan band, The Raconteurs, and Steady As She Goes with Ann Arbor's 107.1. Let's stay in the Made in Michigan lane, and that lane is provided by Chelsea Lumber. This is New Billy Strings. It's Burn the Other End with 107.1.

Ray LaMontagne, Step Into Your Power on Ann Arbor's 107.1. He is going to be at the Fox Theater in Detroit September 20th. I believe that is a Sunday night. We still may have a few tickets to give away for that show. The biggest album release of the weekend, at least in my opinion, anything to do in our orbit, would be Phoebe Bridgers' new album, Lost Weekend. From that album, it's Lost Boys with 107.1.

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1: It's the last day for the Paint Dexter Plein Air Festival. A2 Summer Streets continues at Main and Liberty this evening. Southern Rapture is at Riverside Arts Center. 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George Bedard is at The Arc. 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And Emma's Wedding is at the Purple Rose in Chelsea. For more to see and do, please visit AnnArbor.org. That's out and about for Saturday, August 15th. I'm Mark Copeland for Ann Arbor's 107.1.

Iris from the Goo Goo Dolls on Ann Arbor's 107.1. I don't know what equation they use to figure out the singles chart in England. 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It sets a new record, and there's no indication it's not going to be there for week 22. I guess we'll find out on Wednesday. It's Rain Me In. It's by Sam Fender and Olivia Dean on 107.1.

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That's Jesse Wells, and Won't You Come Out Tonight on Ann Arbor's 107.1. He is on the new single from Sheryl Crow called Freedom Bus, and that's one of the songs you will hear on New Music Monday throughout the day. And New Music Monday is brought to you by Bank of Ann Arbor. It's Tracy Chapman on Ann Arbor's 107.1.

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1: Mumford & Sons and Rubber Band Man on Ann Arbor's 107.1. Whenever I play that, I think of the Spinners song, Rubber Band Man. Should I break format and play that? I don't know, man. I'm kind of wondering who's listening right now. Like, who doesn't love Rubber Band Man by the Spinners? It's Made in Michigan music, the band from Detroit. They weren't a Motown band, but they were a Detroit band. Made in Michigan music. It is the Spinners on Ann Arbor's 107.1. Why not?

Breaking Format with Mark Copeland on Ann Arbor's 107.1, playing the Spinners Rubber Band Man, Made in Michigan band. Made in Michigan music is brought to you by Chelsea Lumber. Why not play that song? It's a great song. We love to surprise you every once in a while by throwing you a curve. See, that's part of the color. And that's a clumsy segue to the song Colors by Beck on 107.1.

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Tears for Fears and Change with Ann Arbor's 107.1. Congratulations to Roland Orthobal of Tears for Fears. He is on the New York Times bestseller list with his memoir, Welcome to Your Life. That is the combined print and ebook nonfiction list. So congratulations to Roland. Hopefully more music is in the future. Right now it's Phoenix. 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

Role Model and High Hopes 3000 on Ann Arbor's 107.1. Okay, Role Model apologized for something. I guess when artists go on the BBC, they'll be given a list of different covers to pick from, and they need to do one of the covers. The song he went with was Maggots for Brains by Olivia Rodrigo, and I guess he really butchered it. And he admits to it, and he apologizes to it, so I like that. He's a stand-up guy that way. It's music from Paramore. This is Why with Ann Arbor's 107.1.

settle down. You're feeling right, you're feeling proud. How are your kids? Where are they now? You build a boat, you build a life. You lose your friends, you lose your wife. You settle in to routine.

Bob Marley and the Wailers with Ann Arbor's 107.1 and Could You Be Loved? And Kevin McGonigal of the Detroit Tigers, who is destined to be Rookie of the Year in the American League. That is one of his walk-up songs when he comes up to bat. Dylan Dingler uses Edge of 17 by Stevie Nicks for some reason, and I love it. It's music from U2, it's Street of Dreams with 107.1.

I started with a list of 214 favorite under-the-radar radio tracks of all time. I have whittled it down to 25. That's what we're doing on Sunday with Under the Radar Radio from 7 till 9 on Ann Arbor's 107.1.

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The Clash rocked the Casbah with Ann Arbor's 107.1, what should have been the last album from The Clash, Combat Rock. Can we all do ourselves a favor and do the world a favor and just pretend that the 1985 album Cut the Crap never existed? Okay, good. It's Cage the Elephant. 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

That's new from Biba Doobie. It's called Sun Is Set on Ann Arbor's 107.1. It's from her upcoming album Pylon, which is out on September 18th. Here comes Kelly on 107.1. It's Buffalo Traffic Jam.

0: darn edit. That's Yazoo, and quickly became Yaz. Upstairs at Eric's is the name of the album on Ann Arbor's 107.1 Situation. And that was Allison Moyer on lead vocals. Miles Smith before that, Hold Me in the Dark. And Ray LaMontagne with Treble. Ray LaMontagne is coming to the Fox Theater. He will be at the Fox Theater on Saturday, September 20th. My name is Kelly Brown with you just before New Wave Nation. And we've got a couple tunes to play before that. Hope you are well tonight. This evening. This early evening. Kylie Phillips on the way and Billy Strings coming up right now. We'll be right back with Green Day next on 107.1.
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Kylie Phillips has a new album coming out this year. Before I Am Invisible is what it's called. Here's the new single, What's Living Like, on 107.1.

Heck, we're so into music, even our potholes have rhythm. It's another Made in Michigan track from Chelsea Lumber and Ann Arbor's 107.1.

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1: 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That's out and about for Saturday, August 15th. 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

The latest from Michigander freaking out on Ann Arbor's 107.1. Michigander will make an appearance and play at St. Andrews Hall on November 30th. Mumford & Sons on the way. Right now, Big Country. 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

Coldplay in Yellow on Ann Arbor's 107.1. And the latest from Grace Potter before that. Her new album is called Trespasser. It'll be out this coming Friday, August 21st. We heard Love Me Not from Grace. Role Model on the way and Gin Blossoms right now. Echo and the Bunnymen on 107.1.

William Orbit was an absolute giant in electronic music, and we've got an entire segment dedicated to William Orbit on Sonic Bliss this Sunday from 9 till midnight, brought to you uninterrupted by Bank of Ann Arbor on 107.1.

Role model Sally, when the wine runs out on Ann Arbor's 107.1, Role Model will make an appearance at the Michigan Lottery Amphitheater at Freedom Hill on September 30th. 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

Sure do like this new song from B.B. Stockwell. Her new album is called Volume 1. What song you heard was When You Know. Here's Dave Matthews Band.

Let's Hozier take me to church on Ann Arbor's 107.1 The Smiths on the way right now. From the album People Watching, which is Sam Fender's latest album, here's Sam Fender with Olivia Dean. Rein Me In on 107.1.

0: The Smiths, the boy with a thorn in his side on Ann Arbor's 107.1. Sam Fender with Olivia Dean before that, Rain Me In, from the album People Watching. My boss walks around and does quotes from movies all the time, but my favorite is the movie Fargo. He just does quotes from Fargo all the time, and it makes me laugh so hard. If you haven't seen the movie Fargo, or you don't know it well, get to know Fargo and get to know the quotes, because it is funny. Oh, boy. Oh, it looks like a storm's a-moving in. Oh, I think I'm gonna barf. If you know it, it's funny. The Black Crowes on the way, and Phoebe Bridgers next on 107.1.
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Every Sunday morning at 10 o'clock, we treat you to some of the best of them. And this week, it's going to be Adele, Devin Gilfillian, Brandi Carlile, and others when you sit down and have Sunday brunch in Studio A2 with me, Scott Vertical, right here on Ann Arbor's 107.1.

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I've fallen in love with that song, Phoebe Bridgers. Lost Weekend, the name of the album. It's a 2026 release, and Lost Boys is the name of the tune. Phoebe Bridgers will be at LCA, Little Caesars Arena, on October 3rd. Black Crowes on the way right now. 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
1: 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And I'm going to celebrate that by playing some of my favorite tracks, not just during the duration of the show, but songs that should have been hits in the past, but weren't. 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

Annie Lennox and Dave Stewart doing Here Comes the Rain Again on Ann Arbor's 107.1 The Eurythmics and Touch from 1993. Or is it 1983? Yeah. Oh my gosh. And Noah Kahan before that, the title track to his 2026 album, The Great Divide. Leon Bridges has a new album called Happiness Anytime. It'll be out on September 25th. Here's Light the Way on 107.1.

Bleachers, we should talk on Ann Arbor's 107.1. The album is called Everyone for 10 Minutes, and it is out now. Here's Melissa Etheridge.

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